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1: ABC News, I'm Chuck Sievertson. Another threat to Iran by President Trump, demanding it reopen the Strait of Hormuz. This after a call with Israeli Prime Minister Netanyahu and after the United Arab Emirates said it shot down a drone targeting its only nuclear power plant. Austin, Texas police say they've arrested the third person sought in weekend random shootings. Four people were wounded. Declaring a global health emergency, the World Health Organization, because of the deadly Ebola outbreak in Congo and Uganda. Dr. Jean Kaseya, head of Africa's top public health organization.
2: Western countries, they don't understand that when Africa is affected, they are also at risk because people are flying every day. And it means building strong system, supporting Africa, investing in Africa.
1: Two U.S. Navy jets collided midair at an air show at Mountain Home Air Force Base outside Boise, Idaho. Officials say all four crew members ejected safely. This is ABC News.
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11: A few passing clouds with temperatures in the upper 60s to low 70s to start our Monday morning. Mainly sunny as we go through the afternoon. We'll see highs topping out near 88 degrees. A few clouds from time to time throughout the evening, overnight lows in the mid-60s. Then partly cloudy on Tuesday with a stray shower or thunderstorms possible and temperatures near 86 degrees. With your WECO weather, this is Amber Moore.
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6: Memorial Day is more than a three-day holiday weekend. 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
1: ABC News, I'm Sherry Preston. Peace talks seemingly stalled in the fight with Iran. Here's ABC's Lana Moise.
2: Oil prices rising overnight after a drone strike on a nuclear plant in the United Arab Emirates. Gas prices here at home now averaging around $4.50 a gallon. Republicans acknowledging little can be done to lower prices beyond reopening the Strait of Hormuz. The war and its economic toll have damaged the president's approval ratings, but his sway within the Republican Party remains strong.
1: Louisiana Senator Bill Cassidy losing his primary race to a Trump-supported candidate. Cassidy voted to remove President Trump from office following the January 6th Capitol riots. Austin, Texas police arresting the third and final suspect in the 48-hour shooting spree that left one person critically injured and the city gripped with fear. A quarter million New York City commuters are gripped with fear at the possibility of getting to work this morning amid the nation's biggest mass transit strike. The Long Island Railroad shut down this morning. This is ABC News.
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6: A few passing clouds with temperatures in the upper 60s to low 70s to start our Monday morning. Mainly sunny as we go through the afternoon. We'll see highs topping out near 88 degrees. A few clouds from time to time throughout the evening, overnight lows in the mid-60s. Then partly cloudy on Tuesday with a stray shower or thunderstorms possible and temperatures near 86 degrees. With your WECO weather, this is Amber Moore.

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8: A few passing clouds with temperatures in the upper 60s to low 70s to start our Monday morning. Mainly sunny as we go through the afternoon. We'll see highs topping out near 88 degrees. A few clouds from time to time throughout the evening, overnight lows in the mid-60s. Then partly cloudy on Tuesday with a stray shower or thunderstorms possible and temperatures near 86 degrees. With your WECO weather, this is Amber Moore.

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1: ABC News, I'm Sherry Preston. President Trump says Iran, in his words, better get moving fast and agree to a peace deal. This is the United Arab Emirates as a drone hit the edge of the country's only nuclear power plant. Oil traders reacting by pushing oil prices up this morning. Brent crude trading at about $110 a barrel. Hundreds of thousands of people trying to figure out a new way to get to work this morning with the busiest commuter rail system in the country shut down. Workers at the Long Island Railroad are on strike. ABC's Allison Kosick.
2: The MTA, which operates the railroad, says our last offer literally gave them everything they said they wanted in terms of pay, but they rejected even that. But the union saying this strike would not have happened if the MTA and LIRR offered our members the reasonable terms the government recommended multiple times.
1: About 250,000 people use the LIRR every day. Three people under arrest after a string of random shootings in Austin, Texas. Four people were hurt. This is ABC News.
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10: A few passing clouds with temperatures in the upper 60s to low 70s to start our Monday morning. Mainly sunny as we go through the afternoon. We'll see highs topping out near 88 degrees. A few clouds from time to time throughout the evening, overnight lows in the mid-60s. Then partly cloudy on Tuesday with a stray shower or thunderstorms possible and temperatures near 86 degrees. With your WECO weather, this is Amber Moore.
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7: A plea deal was accepted Thursday in the beating death of Robert Quentin McCullough, whose body was discovered on December 2, 2020, in an abandoned trailer in Oakdale. Nicholas Holloway pled guilty to second-degree murder and especially aggravated kidnapping. He was sentenced to 25 years in prison. Joshua Akins and Shane Parks were also charged in the case and had previously pled guilty. The City of Sunbright will host a Run for the Wall Memorial Service on Tuesday, May 19th at 11:45 a.m. at the Sunbright City Hall Complex. The event is a patriotic tribute drive and begins in California and will end in Washington, D.C. 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A new restaurant is opening in Roane County where Rockwood meets Harriman on Highway 27 at 2305 North Gateway Avenue. 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
7: In baseball, the Tennessee Vols won two of three games at Oklahoma over the weekend. The Vols will next play Tuesday in the SEC tournament against South Carolina. Tennessee is the 10 seed, and South Carolina is the 15 seed. In softball, the Tennessee Lady Vols won their regional this past weekend and will host Georgia starting Thursday in the Super Regionals with a berth in the NCAA College World Series on the line. For WECO News, this is Goose Lindsay.
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9: A few passing clouds with temperatures in the upper 60s to low 70s to start our Monday morning. Mainly sunny as we go through the afternoon. We'll see highs topping out near 88 degrees. A few clouds from time to time throughout the evening, overnight lows in the mid-60s. been partly cloudy on Tuesday with a stray shower or thunderstorms possible and temperatures near 86 degrees. With your WECO weather, this is Amber Moore.
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3: A plea deal was accepted Thursday in the beating death of Robert Quentin McCullough, whose body was discovered on December 2, 2020, in an abandoned trailer in Oakdale. Nicholas Holloway pled guilty to second-degree murder and especially aggravated kidnapping. He was sentenced to 25 years in prison. Joshua Akins and Shane Parks were also charged in the case and had previously pled guilty. The City of Sunbright will host a Run for the Wall Memorial Service on Tuesday, May 19th at 11:45 a.m. at the Sunbright City Hall Complex. The event is a patriotic tribute drive and begins in California and will end in Washington, D.C. Refreshments will be provided and everyone is welcome. A new restaurant is opening in Roane County where Rockwood meets Harriman on Highway 27 at 2305 North Gateway Avenue. 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
3: In baseball, the Tennessee Vols won 2 of 3 games at Oklahoma over the weekend. The Vols will next play Tuesday in the SEC tournament against South Carolina. Tennessee is the 10 seed, and South Carolina is the 15 seed. In softball, the Tennessee Lady Vols won their regional this past weekend and will host Georgia starting Thursday in the Super Regionals with a berth in the NCAA College World Series on the line. For WECO News, this is Goose Lindsay.
5: ABC News, I'm Sherry Preston. Talks are resuming this morning in a strike that's stopping the busiest commuter rail system in its tracks. About 250,000 people usually use the Long Island Railroad to get to work. This is the first morning rush of the strike, and ABC's Krista McNally's on Long Island, where buses are available, but for essential workers only.
6: We're seeing at least 12 buses at this point. There is not a long line to get on the buses. Early this morning, it seemed that there was a big rush of the essential workers trying to get in ahead of everyone else. Since then, many of these buses have been here, you know, waiting to load up, waiting to get those riders and roll on out, making their way west from here at Ronkonkoma.
5: 4 people are hurt after a random shooting spree in Austin, Texas. 3 people now under arrest, the youngest only 15 years old. President Trump warning, quote, there won't be anything left of Iran if its leaders don't move quickly to agree to a peace deal. This is ABC News.
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14: A few passing clouds with temperatures in the upper 60s to low 70s to start our Monday morning. Mainly sunny as we go through the afternoon. We'll see highs topping out near 88 degrees. A few clouds from time to time throughout the evening, overnight lows in the mid-60s. Then partly cloudy on Tuesday with a stray shower or thunderstorms possible and temperatures near 86 degrees. With your WECO weather, this is Amber Moore.
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1: The NBA's Final Four are locked in. Good morning. I'm Jay Reynolds. The Western Conference Finals getting underway tonight. Thunder Spurs Game 1. Tomorrow, Eastern Conference in New York. Knicks hosting the Cavaliers, who take Game 7.
2: They win 125-94 in Detroit.
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1: It was on ESPN Radio, and it was a 31-point rout for the Cavs on the road. They led by 17 at the half by as much as 35. They're the third team in history to win Game 7 on the road by at least 30, and they advance to their first conference finals appearance since 2018. Oklahoma City and San Antonio get the Western Conference Finals underway tonight. Shai Gilgeous-Alexander of the Thunder named MVP for a second straight year. WNBA tempo beat the Sparks for their first road win in franchise history. Caitlin Clark, 21 points, 10 assists. Fever beat the Storm by 11. Aces, a one-point win over the Dream, ending Atlanta its first loss of the season. Baseball. Dodgers, Padres open a three-game series today. They are separated by a half game atop the NL West. L.A. a 10-1 rout of the Angels for their fifth straight win. Padres one-hit the Mariners last night to sweep the series. In New York, Mets get a three-run homer in the bottom of the ninth to tie, then beat the Yankees in 10, 7-6. Cubs score three in the ninth to tie the White Sox, but in the 10th,
4: Caro hits a fly ball out into deep left center field. It's back there. It is gone! Edgar Caro wins it!
1: ESPN 1000 in Chicago. White Sox have won 7 of the last 8. Giants score 8 in the 8th. They beat the Athletics 10-1. Diamondbacks get a pair of homers from Corbin Carroll and beat Colorado 8-6. Rangers shut out Houston 8-0. Phillies 6-0 shut out of the Pirates. Paul Skeens giving up 5 in 5 innings. Aaron Rye with a final round 565 wins the PGA Championship.
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5: A few passing clouds with temperatures in the upper 60s to low 70s to start our Monday morning. Mainly sunny as we go through the afternoon. We'll see highs topping out near 88 degrees. A few clouds from time to time throughout the evening, overnight lows in the mid-60s. Then partly cloudy on Tuesday with a stray shower or thunderstorms possible and temperatures near 86 degrees. With your WECO weather, this is Amber Moore.
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1: This is a military moment. In 1921, Congress authorized the burial of an unknown soldier from World War I at Arlington National Cemetery. This memorial is known as the Tomb of the Unknown Soldier and was originally dedicated to the more than 100,000 Americans who died in World War I. Later, the memorial was rededicated to include soldiers from other American wars. The Tomb of the Unknown Soldier remains an important and poignant memorial for unidentified soldiers who paid the ultimate sacrifice for our country. This memorial is guarded 24/7, 365 by tomb guards and attracts an estimated 3 million visitors a year. This military moment is presented by WECO Radio and American Legion Post 149 in Wartburg.
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6: A few passing clouds with temperatures in the upper 60s to low 70s to start our Monday morning. Mainly sunny as we go through the afternoon. We'll see highs topping out near 88 degrees. A few clouds from time to time throughout the evening, overnight lows in the mid-60s. Then partly cloudy on Tuesday with a stray shower or thunderstorms possible and temperatures near 86 degrees. With your WECO weather, this is Amber Moore.
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2: 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And, well, I thought I had a call ready to go, but they must have gave up waiting. 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Good morning, you're on Trade Time.
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2: All right. Hey, thank you for calling.
3: All right.
2: Okay, bye-bye. So that's 423-215-1020, 423-215-1020, and that's got us off and rolling here on Trade Time for today and the week is... Well, we're a week away from Memorial Day, so probably a lot of people out traveling toward the end of the week. We'll give maybe some travel tips and things of that nature later on. Good morning, you're on Trade Time.
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2: 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And that number again, 423-539-4969. 423-539-4969. Good morning, you're on Trade Time.
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2: Hey, thank you for calling. So 931-863-4607, 931-863-4607. Good morning, you're on Trade Time.
6: Yeah, I'm looking for old used tractor tires that nobody wants that would be willing to sell them.
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6: 931-214-1498.
2: All right. Hey, thank you for calling.
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2: Okay.
6: Bye.
2: Bye-bye. So that was 931-214-1498. 931-214-1498. 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Good morning, you're on Trade Time.
7: Hey, how's it going that great state of Wartburg this morning, man?
2: How you doing? Good. How are you doing?
7: Hey, we're doing good out here in the J Park right now. 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I got a... 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I'll get it right here in a second. I got an alternator cell for a 08 Ford Edge. 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I also got a starter for a 3.8 Ford engine. 3.5, I'm sorry, 08 Ford. And I also got all the starters. I got several pieces of equipment. So if anybody's interested in anything, give me a call. I can fill them in on maybe what I've got. And if anybody's got that mowing deck, I'd sure like to have one. So give me a call, 865-382-7794, man. I appreciate you being patient with me there.
2: Hey, no problem. Appreciate it. So, 865-382-7794, 865-382-7794. Hey, a quick little shout out here, a new restaurant's opening, well, I don't know if you call it Hammer and Rockwood, basically where Hammer and Rockwood come together in the Fowler's Furniture, I guess you'd say, shopping center. It's going to be called Mama Pam's. They open today at 11 o'clock, and I know they got the hand patted burgers and things of that nature, so some good home cooking there. And the name again, Mama Pam's, the address 2305 North Gateway Avenue. That's off Highway 27. Good morning, you're on Trade Time.
3: Yes, I was calling to see what the first one on Trade Time was. 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
2: And we're going right back to the phone lines. 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
2: Okay, bye-bye. And again, 423-215-1020 is the number. And let's see, phone lines are open, 423-346-6300. We're toll free, 888-882-1013. Got something going on this evening and pretty much every Monday evening at Hardy's here in Wartburg. It's going to be some gospel music starting, I believe, at 6 p.m. This evening's featured singer is going to be Hunter Sieber. He's from Oliver Springs. So again, 6 p.m. at Hardy's, gospel singing this evening. Good morning, you're on Trade Time.
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2: All right. Hey, thanks for calling.
15: Appreciate it.
2: So that was 606-304-4744. 606-304-4744. I could have got him a 2006 Chevy Equinox sitting in my yard right now. Phone lines are open. 423-346-6300. Toll free, 888-882-1013. See, we got some canning jars for sale. They're $8 a dozen. Also, a 50-gallon water heater that needs a heating element for $150. The number to call, 423-215-7780 or 423-201-4888. And tomorrow, if you get a chance, I believe it's 11:45 a.m., the City of Sun Bright there at their Memorial Wall is going to be having a Ride for the Wall event. A whole lot of motorcycles will be riding into town for a Memorial Day service again at 11:45 a.m. Good morning, you're on Trade Time.
16: Well, happy Monday to Mr. Goose Lindsay. Guess what? School's about out. The children are going to go play and go fishing and go down to the Oakdale Lodge.
2: That's what they're going to do. So.
16: And boy, that's the truth, sister. Well, how you doing? How's that grandson?
2: Oh, he's good. I'm good. And how are you doing?
16: I'm thrilled as that to be here, man.
2: All right.
16: Yes, sir. I tell you what. It's been a wonderful weekend. Everything's going good. Just need some rain on the ground.
2: Well, it sounds like tomorrow night, maybe Wednesday morning, we're going to start getting some. So,
16: we'll see. We'll see. Yes, sir. It's needed.
2: It is.
16: I've got a couple of cucumbers that's already starting to run. If you like cucumbers when they come in, we'll have a cucumber cut.
2: Hey, I remember like the cucumber and onions and some vinegar. So,
16: go ahead. There you go.
2: Yeah,
16: there
2: good stuff.
16: Go. I'm telling you, man, that's country grub, ain't it?
2: It is.
16: Lord have mercy. Well, just let me get off here and put some items on. Maybe I can help somebody out today.
2: All right.
16: I got a receiving hitch that bolts to the frame of a vehicle. I've got some safety chains with it. It's free. Just best reasonable offer. I just don't need this. All these items, I just don't need them. And they could be an asset to somebody that could use them. So I'm here to help. Yes, sir. And I've got some S10 parts that I bought from my S10. It's a 91. I've got some hubcaps or hubcaps, chrome mirrors, stereo equipment. I might even have a piece of carpet to go in the back of the seat for whatever reason. I've got some 17-inch 5-lug Dodge rims and 5-lug 15-inch Ford rims. Let's see, we've got some real nice camping equipment. And when school's out, we're going to go down and we're going to have us a camping out party.
2: Well, that sounds good. I mean, last night I think would have been a good night. Might even been too hot for it.
16: Yes, sir. Maybe me and Goose and all of us can get together and just have a good old Winnie roast.
2: Head up to Camp Austin.
16: Camp Austin, that's right. Yes, sir. Get some marshmallows. That's wonderful. Yes, see, I've got that and the 19.2 batteries and chargers. Let's see, a scissor jack for 2013 Hyundai Elantra and some luggage. And if anybody has a older model front time tiller, I need a coil for mine. Or if I can't find the coil, I'm going to give it to somebody that could use it for yard decoration. How's that?
2: Sounds good.
16: It is good. Yes, sir. More blessed to give than receive any day, ain't it?
2: It is. It is.
16: I'm sure proud of you, Goose. Daggone, you've been there so long, and we've been here so long, we're just happy, happy, and happy.
2: All right.
16: Shout out to all the Oakdale folks and White Oak folks, Rankin Chapel. Hey, 865-603-7480 on Swanee Street in Harriman. Sure are proud of you. Give that little old baby a whatever it needs to make it. Give it a little some. Them little, remember them rattlers we used to take?
2: Yeah. So
16: there you go, dude.
2: Yeah, gotta get.
16: Find some. I'll bring them up to the station and give them to you.
2: Gotta give them something that makes some noise. That makes mom and dad happy.
16: I heard that. Yes, sir.
2: All right.
16: You take care, Goose.
2: You too, Ron.
16: Good day.
2: You too. Bye-bye. That number was 865-603-7480. 865-603-7480. Let's get one more call before our next break. Good morning. You're on Trade Time.
17: Hey, Goose, I'm looking for that fella that used to call in from time to time and recertify his propane tanks. If he's out there listening or if anybody's got his number, I'd like to get it. I've got a few tanks need to recertify. My number's 931-267-7597. I appreciate you.
2: All right. Appreciate you. So that number again, 931-267-7597. 931-267-7597. Well, let's go ahead and get another call before the break. Good morning. You're on Trade Time.
18: Yeah, how you doing today?
2: Good. How about you?
18: I'm doing real good. 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If anybody's got, you know, 15, 20 acres that, you know, got deer on there that they'd like to lease, please give me a call. We'll work something out. Phone number is 865-803-5595, and I'm from right here at Wartburg. So just give me a call sometime. Appreciate Trade Time.
2: All right. Thank you for calling. 865-803-5595. 865-803-5595. 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We'll be back with more.
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2: 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Let's get back to the phone lines. Good morning, you're on Trade Time.
23: Yeah, Goose and old Frank out of Jamestown. How you doing today?
2: Good, how about you?
23: Yeah, not too bad for an old fella. I thought I'd call and see if anybody got any goats or big roosters out there they want to get rid of today. I'm still interested in them.
2: Well, hopefully somebody's got some, because, man, I don't know, it's getting warm. Maybe they don't want to mess with them when it gets good and hot.
23: Yeah, I hear you. So, I'll let you go then, and anybody out there got any goats and big roosters, I'm interested in them. If you will, just give them my number, and we'll talk to you later.
2: All right. Hey, appreciate it.
23: Bye-bye.
2: Bye-bye. So 931-704-8387, 931-704-8387. Good morning. You're on Trade Time.
24: Hey, good morning, Goose. It's Brooke out here in Fairfield Glade. How are you today, my friend?
2: Hey, I'm good. How about you?
24: Doing good. Thank you for asking. Today, Goose, I still got my swing. It does come with a canopy. It does have the four legs on it, so it's not the kind of swing that goes on a tree or you can hang it. Like I said, it does come with a canopy. It seats 2 to 3 people, and it does come with the gray pads that come with it for $75. Also, a 32-inch Toshiba TV for $25. 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Utility dolly is made to move trailers around, small trailers, instead of trying to pick up the tongue and move it around. It just makes it so much easier for $125. 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It's a TRD Sports Edition, four-wheel drive. It's in immaculate shape, showroom condition, inside and out. Only has 16,000 miles on it. It's a V6. 6-speed manual, tow hitch, bed liner, bed cover, seat covers, WeatherTech floor mats. And like I said, this little truck is in great, great shape. You can never find one better than this. We are asking $32,000 firm for it. Anybody's interested in this stuff, they can call me at 931-335-2397. I can send pictures. Thank you, Goose.
2: 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We'll be back with more of Trade Time.
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2: 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Good morning. 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
7: Good morning. 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Thank you so much for Trade Time.
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9: Mainly sunny as we go through the afternoon. We'll see highs topping out near 88 degrees. A few clouds from time to time throughout the evening, overnight lows in the mid-60s. Then partly cloudy on Tuesday with a stray shower or thunderstorms possible and temperatures near 86 degrees. With your WECO weather, this is Amber Moore.
10: Hey, it's Goose over here at WECO, and I'm on the phone now with Lindsay over at Alice Faye Cafe here in Wartburg. And Lindsay, how's it going on a Monday?
11: It's going great.
10: Well, tell me what y'all got cooking up. I bet it's something good.
11: We've got fried chicken with your choice of thigh or drumstick, or breast and wing. You also get mashed potatoes, mac and cheese in a row. 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We have dessert today. We have fried apple pie, vanilla, chocolate, strawberry, or cookies and cream, ice cream, cinnamon sugar tortilla chips, Oreo surprise, donut hose, milkshakes, all kinds of different stuff. We also have a strawberry cobbler today, too.
10: Oh, that sounds good. And I heard something about a car show.
11: Oh, yeah. We've got a car show coming up on May 30th, Saturday, and it's going to be between 1 and 4. All the proceeds go to Teresa Plants, who is battling cancer. You'll have to come and do registration here at the cafe.
10: All right. Well, hey, I appreciate it, and y'all have a good day over there.
11: All right. Thank you.
10: Okay. Bye-bye. So that's the Alice Faye Cafe, 423-346-6974. Just call them. They'll have your order ready and waiting.
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3: An inmate at Loudoun County Jail, Daniel Stinnett, was indicted Monday and charged with attempted first-degree murder, aggravated assault, and especially aggravated kidnapping following an incident at the jail on April 24th. According to a press release from 9th District Attorney General Russell Johnson, Stinnett allegedly entered the nurse's office at the jail, closing and locking the door behind him. He then turned over a medication card and allegedly began strangling the female nurse with an elastic waistband from a pair of boxers. The incident went on for some time before Stinnett was overpowered by officers and immobilized while the nurse was taken to the ER for evaluation and treatment. Stinnett was in jail awaiting an upcoming jury trial scheduled for September, where he was charged in the stabbing death of his live-in girlfriend in 2024. Stinnett is scheduled to be arraigned on Monday, May 26th in Loudoun County Criminal Court. The 11th Annual Tennessee Mountain Laurel Festival will be held Saturday at the Morgan County Courthouse Square in Wartburg beginning at 10 a.m. There will be a car show, food trucks, vendors, live music, a pet parade, and more. It's National Skilled Nursing Care Week, and Life Care Center of Morgan County is celebrating. Here is Life Care's Mary Bird with details.
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10: Mainly sunny as we go through the afternoon. We'll see highs topping out near 88 degrees. A few clouds from time to time throughout the evening, overnight lows in the mid-60s. Then partly cloudy on Tuesday with a stray shower or thunderstorms possible and temperatures near 86 degrees. With your WECO weather, this is Amber Moore.
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1: Denny Hamlin dominated the late stages of yesterday's NASCAR All-Star Race at the Dover Motor Speedway, leading 103 of 200 laps, including the final 30, en route to his second win in the sport's All-Star event, and earning the $1 million to go with it. Hamlin's Joe Gibbs Racing teammate Chase Briscoe finished second, while Eric Jones, Austin Dillon, and Connor Zillage completed the top five. Several big names never made it to the 200-lap final stage after several multi-car crashes in the first two 75-lap segments, eliminating the likes of Chase Elliott, Ryan Blaney, Ross Chastain, and Ryan Preece. 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
2: Mainly sunny as we go through the afternoon. We'll see highs topping out near 88 degrees. A few clouds from time to time throughout the evening, overnight lows in the mid-60s. Then partly cloudy on Tuesday with a stray shower or thunderstorms possible and temperatures near 86 degrees. With your WECO weather, this is Amber Moore.
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10: Mainly sunny as we go through the afternoon. We'll see highs topping out near 88 degrees. A few clouds from time to time throughout the evening, overnight lows in the mid-60s. Then partly cloudy on Tuesday with a stray shower or thunderstorms possible and temperatures near 86 degrees. With your WECO weather, this is Amber Moore.
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1: 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I'm Carolyn Anderson, pastor of Wartburg Presbyterian Church, USA, inviting those of you without a church home to join us at 11 a.m. Sunday morning at 205 South Kingston Street.
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7: Mainly sunny as we go through the afternoon. We'll see highs topping out near 88 degrees. A few clouds from time to time throughout the evening, overnight lows in the mid-60s. Then partly cloudy on Tuesday with a stray shower or thunderstorms possible and temperatures near 86 degrees. With your WECO weather, this is Amber Moore.
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5: Memorial Day is more than a three-day holiday weekend. 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Memorial Day began in 1868 as a response to soldiers that died in the Civil War, has been observed every year since. 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
1: ABC News, I'm Mike Dubusky. In a unanimous decision, a jury in California has tossed out Elon Musk's lawsuit against Sam Altman. The reason?
2: Basically, the jury and judge found Elon Musk waited too long to file his lawsuit against OpenAI's co-founder Sam Altman. The nine-person jury in Oakland deliberated for only 2 hours after a three-week-long trial, finding that Musk missed the statute of limitations so the case could not move forward. Musk was accusing OpenAI and its top executives of betraying a shared vision for OpenAI as a nonprofit. Musk argued that Sam Altman all along planned to turn it into a for-profit company. Musk's team vows it could appeal. Alex Stone, ABC News.
1: To the Ebola outbreak, where Dr. Satish Pattai of the CDC now says,
3: I can now confirm that there is one case of Ebola in an American who was exposed as part of their work in the Democratic Republic of Congo.
1: That American now transferred to Germany. This is ABC News.
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9: Mainly sunny as we go through the afternoon. We'll see highs topping out near 88 degrees. A few clouds from time to time throughout the evening, overnight lows in the mid-60s. Then partly cloudy on Tuesday with a stray shower or thunderstorms possible and temperatures near 86 degrees. With your WECO weather, this is Amber Moore.

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3: A plea deal was accepted Thursday in the beating death of Robert Quentin McCullough, whose body was discovered on December 2, 2020, in an abandoned trailer in Oakdale. Nicholas Holloway pled guilty to second-degree murder and especially aggravated kidnapping. He was sentenced to 25 years in prison. Joshua Akins and Shane Parks were also charged in the case and had previously pled guilty. The City of Sunbright will host a Run for the Wall Memorial Service on Tuesday, May 19th at 11:45 a.m. at the Sunbright City Hall Complex. The event is a patriotic tribute drive and begins in California and will end in Washington, D.C. Refreshments will be provided and everyone is welcome. A new restaurant is opening in Roane County where Rockwood meets Harriman on Highway 27 at 2305 North Gateway Avenue. 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
3: In baseball, the Tennessee Vols won two of three games at Oklahoma over the weekend. The Vols will next play Tuesday in the SEC tournament against South Carolina. Tennessee is the 10 seed, and South Carolina is the 15 seed. In softball, the Tennessee Lady Vols won their regional this past weekend and will host Georgia starting Thursday in the Super Regionals with a berth in the NCAA College World Series on the line. For WECO News, this is Goose Lindsay.
5: ABC News, I'm Mike Dubusky. President Trump now says he's calling off strikes on Iran that had been planned for tomorrow because he says serious negotiations are now taking place. More from ABC News Chief White House Correspondent Mary Bruce.
6: Last week, Trump swiftly rejected Iran's response to a U.S. proposal meant to set the stage for peace talks. The president insisting Iran must give up its nuclear development and turn over its enriched uranium. Iran says they've sent their response, saying they will not negotiate over their right to enrichment.
5: A jury in California has thrown out Elon Musk's lawsuit against OpenAI CEO Sam Altman. There are now nearly 90 suspected deaths from Ebola in the Democratic Republic of the Congo, and now the CDC says an American who'd been working in the area has tested positive.
7: The person developed symptoms over the weekend and tested positive late Sunday.
5: Dr. Satish Pillai, incident manager for the CDC's Ebola response. This is ABC News.
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15: Mainly sunny as we go through the afternoon. We'll see highs topping out near 88 degrees. A few clouds from time to time throughout the evening, overnight lows in the mid-60s. Then partly cloudy on Tuesday with a stray shower or thunderstorms possible and temperatures near 86 degrees. With your WECO weather, this is Amber Moore.
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2: 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I'm Mark Keck, and I'm confident that each and every member of this year's graduating class will achieve success in the years to come. 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
7: Few clouds from time to time throughout the evening, overnight lows in the mid-60s. Then partly cloudy on Tuesday with a stray shower or thunderstorms possible and temperatures near 86 degrees. With your WECO weather, this is Amber Moore.
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1: Denny Hamlin dominated the late stages of yesterday's NASCAR All-Star Race at the Dover Motor Speedway, leading 103 of 200 laps, including the final 30, en route to his second win in the sport's All-Star event, and earning the $1 million to go with it. Hamlin's Joe Gibbs Racing teammate Chase Briscoe finished second, while Eric Jones, Austin Dillon, and Connor Zillage completed the top five. Several big names never made it to the 200-lap final stage after several multi-car crashes in the first two 75-lap segments, eliminating the likes of Chase Elliott, Ryan Blaney, Ross Chastain, and Ryan Preece. 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I'm Kyle Rickey. 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
3: A plea deal was accepted Thursday in the beating death of Robert Quentin McCullough, whose body was discovered on December 2, 2020, in an abandoned trailer in Oakdale. Nicholas Holloway pled guilty to second-degree murder and especially aggravated kidnapping. He was sentenced to 25 years in prison. Joshua Akins and Shane Parks were also charged in the case and had previously pled guilty. The City of Sunbright will host a Run for the Wall Memorial Service on Tuesday, May 19th at 11:45 a.m. at the Sunbright City Hall Complex. The event is a patriotic tribute drive and begins in California and will end in Washington, D.C. Refreshments will be provided and everyone is welcome. A new restaurant is opening in Roane County where Rockwood meets Harriman on Highway 27 at 2305 North Gateway Avenue. 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
3: In baseball, the Tennessee Vols won 2 of 3 games at Oklahoma over the weekend. The Vols will next play Tuesday in the SEC tournament against South Carolina. Tennessee is the 10 seed, and South Carolina is the 15 seed. In softball, the Tennessee Lady Vols won their regional this past weekend and will host Georgia starting Thursday in the Super Regionals with a berth in the NCAA College World Series on the line. For WECO News, this is Goose Lindsay.
5: A special report from ABC News. I'm Mike Dubusky. California authorities now say they've neutralized the threat to the Islamic Center of San Diego. The center itself posting, "We are safe. Entire school is safe. All kids and staff and teachers are safe as well." The nearby Sharp Memorial Hospital, however, says its disaster procedures have been activated and that they are currently receiving patients. ABC News crime and terrorism analyst Brad Garrett.
6: Many of these sort of mass shootings have a revenge aspect, whether it be personal or whether it be just because of what the mosque represents to the shooter or shooters.
5: San Diego Mayor Todd Gloria posting on social media in the last hour that he's receiving updates from law enforcement. California Governor Gavin Newsom posting similarly that he's been briefed on the situation. There remains a massive police presence outside of the center, which is in the Claremont neighborhood of San Diego. This is ABC News.
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2: A few clouds from time to time throughout the evening, overnight lows in the mid-60s. Then partly cloudy on Tuesday with a stray shower or thunderstorms possible and temperatures near 86 degrees. With your WECO Weather, this is Amber Moore.
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1: This is a military moment. In 1921, Congress authorized the burial of an unknown soldier from World War I at Arlington National Cemetery. This memorial

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7: A few clouds from time to time throughout the evening, overnight lows in the mid-60s. Then partly cloudy on Tuesday with a stray shower or thunderstorms possible and temperatures near 86 degrees. With your WECO Weather, this is Amber Moore.

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6: When you reflect back on your graduation, you'll treasure the great friends and wonderful memories you've made along the way. 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
1: This is a special report from ABC News. I'm Mike Dubusky. California authorities now say they've neutralized the threat to the Islamic Center of San Diego. The center itself posting, "We are safe, entire school is safe, all kids and staff and teachers are safe as well." The nearby Sharp Memorial Hospital, however, says its disaster procedures have been activated and that they are currently receiving patients. ABC News crime and terrorism analyst Brad Garrett.
2: Many of these sort of mass shootings have a revenge aspect, whether it be personal or whether it be just because of what the mosque represents to the shooter or shooters.
1: San Diego Mayor Todd Gloria posting on social media in the last hour that he's receiving updates from law enforcement. California Governor Gavin Newsom posting similarly that he's been briefed on the situation. There remains a massive police presence outside of the center, which is in the Claremont neighborhood of San Diego. This is ABC News.
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6: A few clouds from time to time throughout the evening, overnight lows in the mid-60s. Then partly cloudy on Tuesday with a stray shower or thunderstorms possible and temperatures near 86 degrees. With your WECO weather, this is Amber Moore.
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7: A few clouds from time to time throughout the evening, overnight lows in the mid-60s. Then partly cloudy on Tuesday with a stray shower or thunderstorms possible and temperatures near 86 degrees. With your WECO Weather, this is Amber Moore.

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1: Welcome to Fast Talk, coming to you from the PRN studios at a soon-to-be very busy Charlotte Motor Speedway. A lot of racing going on. 3 days of racing action here on the mile and a half. We'll be talking about that a little bit later on. I am joined by Andrew Curlin and Alexis Erickson. And about halfway through the program, PRN's co-anchor, Nick Yeoman, will join us from Speedway, Indiana. Nick is taking a weekend away from PRN to be, dare I say, back home again in Indiana, where he'll be working. I hate that I even said that. Working the broadcast of the Indianapolis 500, the 110th running of that ultimate race. So a lot going on here on the show. But first off, let's start by breaking down what went down at Dover, where Denny Hamlin, who is awfully tough on that concrete, walked away with his second all-star win. Here's how it sounded on MRN.
4: The white flag is flying at the start-finish line. Final lap, Denny Hamlin works his way back to turns one and two.
5: Denny Hamlin has just been on it all day long here at the Monster Mile of Dover. He will hit the back straightaway, clean racetrack all in front of him. He'll go into turn number three for the final time.
6: Denny Hamlin goes for the bottom of the racetrack. He'll let the car drift wide in the apex. Here he comes off turn number four. He'll rock it off the corner to the start-finish line. Denny Hamlin wins the 2026 NASCAR All-Star Race at the Monster Mile.
1: Mike Bagley, the honorary mayor of Dover, Delaware, with the call there on the last lap on the Motor Racing Network. You also heard Brad Gilley and Alex Hayden. Now let's go ahead and hear from a two-time All-Star winner, Denny Hamlin.
7: This team just did an amazing job working on the car, and I knew yesterday that we had all the feels in the car that we really needed to go out there and do what we needed. And with the format, I thought it kind of played into our hand. Having to put us back to the back there, that's typically where we're our best, is coming through traffic. And so, this Progressive team just gave me a car that was a rocket, and I was lucky to drive it.
1: So, Alexis, no surprise, we go to Dover. Denny Hamlin runs away with it over the last 200 laps.
8: Denny, domination at Dover. I mean, who doesn't love an alliteration? Look, Denny Hamlin knows how to get around Dover Motor Speedway. He's won there the last two-point races. He picked up $1 million yesterday for winning the 2026 All-Star Race. I think he probably left there feeling a little bit upset that it wasn't a points race and that it was a non-points paying race, because he would have added to his ever-growing wins total, which I know he keeps, we all know he keeps a really close eye on. So yeah, it was a great day for Denny Hamlin yesterday at Dover.
1: Andrew, you and David Stiles do a show called Racer's Odds.
9: Yeah.
1: Where was Sir Hamlin on your pick list?
9: Oh, well, we do a pick'em game every week, and one person gets to pick the race winner. The other person, has to settle for second, and I picked Denny Hamlin to win the race. So David's going to have to sit in second. I've got a big points lead on our driver pick'em game, but both of us had some pretty good predictions and, cashed in on our Monopoly money, as we say.
1: Before we get into the execution part of this All-Star event, we'll do that in our B block today. I think we just have to sit back and kind of give Denny his props and his flowers. This cat's 45 years old, Alexis, shows no signs of slowing down, and just goes out there and wears out the field.
8: Look, I think you could go back in our archive over the past, I don't know, couple years and pick out all of the segments where we have dedicated to Denny Hamlin, because he has deserved that. I mean, we've talked about him in so many different ways, and today we get to talk about how you're right. He is an anomaly when I think about drivers of that age. Usually, and in years, you know, recent years, we've seen drivers who get to that age and either they go to new teams, Kyle Busch, or they do things that change their standing within the Cup Series. They start to fall off. Denny Hamlin has been the complete opposite to me. He is somebody who has so many plates up in the air at all times. He's got his hands in everything. We've talked about it ad nauseum on the show, but yet it works for him. He is able to make it work. He is able to focus on all these different things, but when he gets in that race car, he knows how to win, and he continues to do that. And I think, you know, he talked about getting a 60 and, you know, he's done that. I kind of feel like the sky is the limit for this guy at this point. I don't want to count him out ever.
1: Andrew, where are you on the Denny Hamlin saga as it is right now?
9: Well, I look at the chase format that is revived this year as Denny Hamlin's bread and butter. Now, it's funny, the return of the chase format, you look at, wow, this is, if Denny Hamlin can put all the pieces together, he can control his own destiny and win this championship, and then Tyler Reddick goes and rattles off all the wins that he has, and he's finding himself 129 points behind the point leader. But I think if I'm a Denny Hamlin fan, I'm feeling good about this year. When the chase happens and the reset occurs, he's going to be 25 points behind Tyler Reddick. That's if he stays in second in points. I think he can track Tyler Reddick down and really make this an interesting championship battle. That's what I'm looking at. I know this is a non-points race, but I'm always looking at the points.
1: And Alexis, you mentioned this. We've talked about this ad nauseum. And I will fully admit I was wrong, because I thought that there was a point in his career that Denny Hamlin was trying to do too much. He was surrounded on all sides. Car owner, very successful team in 23-11. He and Michael Jordan. Podcaster. You know, and it gets a lot of views. It's a lot of mileage out of that, and he's very devoted to it. Churns it out every Monday after they race on Sunday. Obviously, a driver, very successful, just now won the All-Star race again, had to go through the trial, took on the sanctioning body, and said, yeah, let's go, him and Michael Jordan, and they won. So I've given up thinking that Denny Hamlin's plate ever gets too full.
8: I don't see how you couldn't, because, I mean, at this point, he's proved us all wrong. We're not the only ones to say that have ever said that. He's got too much going on. There's too many things. You know, we like to focus on championships when it comes to Denny Hamlin, because he is in the Cup Series right now, the active driver that we look at and say, okay, he should have a championship. Of all the success that he has had and everything that has happened to him, where's that championship? We like to, you know, pinpoint that. Last year was his best opportunity to have that, you know, and it got taken away from him in the very final minutes of that race. I think this new format, as Andrew said, is something that could get him that elusive championship. But to me, even without that, I mean, he is by far a future Hall of Famer. Yeah. He is somebody who I think is going to go down in history as one of the best drivers to ever drive in NASCAR. I hope he can get it. I really do. There comes a point where you're like, okay, I hope he can get that holy grail of a championship and come full circle. But even if he doesn't, I think, you know, he is one of the best to ever do it, in my opinion.
1: Andrew, where do you think the fan base is? Do they, even the ones that don't like him, do they want him to go out and win this title, you think?
9: I think so. I mean, especially the way he lost it last year, there's a trend going on Twitter, and it's, what's a defeat that left you sitting in silence for 30 plus minutes? And a lot of people were just sending screenshots of Denny sitting in the car after losing that race at Phoenix. And I was kind of the same. I was in disbelief. It wasn't the fact that he lost the championship. It was how and how heartbreaking it would be. And people who were diehard Chase Elliott fans, diehard against Denny Hamlin, they felt for him in that moment. And so I think under the right circumstances, Denny Hamlin, he is certainly a champion driver if the statistics show it. But I'm with you guys. I don't want Denny Hamlin to go anytime soon because that man knows how to shake things up and really stir some controversy, and that gives us a lot to talk about.
8: I've always said on this show, once you get to a certain point, even if you know, through most of your career have worn the black hat and been somebody that fans love to root against, there comes a turning point in every driver's career when they get to a certain point where the fans start to turn around a little bit. And I think it's because of the veteran status. I think it's because of just, in Denny's case, so many heartbreaks. You're like, okay, can we see this guy, you know, potentially do what we think he's capable of? And I think that might be starting to happen for Denny Hamlin.
1: Americans love aging superstars. And you're right. Doesn't matter whether they wore the black hat or they were the good guy. They really embrace them. We're seeing two of those right now. Denny Hamlin's one of them. Kyle Busch is the other one.
8: Yep.
1: Kyle Busch gets cheered. He wins the truck race Friday, and the people were, Dover went nuts.
9: Yeah.
1: It used to be Kyle Busch won the truck race, and you went, why is he even out
8: here? Right, right.
9: We almost need Denny Hamlin to go on a losing streak, and people may start feeling for him. Because, like, to your point, or maybe just Denny needs to go to Hendrick or Chevrolet car. That'll get people to root for him.
1: I think Denny's doing a pretty good job.
8: I think he is, too.
1: By the way, Denny does drive a Toyota, so let's give you the Toyota Performance Report. 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They took the top three spots in the All-Star race in the final 200 laps, which was weird how they scored the thing. But anyway, it was Denny Hamlin winning it and coming in second. Teammate from Joe Gibbs Racing, Chase Briscoe, and Eric Jones from Legacy Motor Club, easily his best run of the year, took home third. And that's our Toyota Performance Report.
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1: Coming up a little bit later on, we talk with PRN co-anchor Nick Yeoman, who will be working at the Indianapolis Motor Speedway this coming Sunday while they're getting ready to race in Charlotte. He'll be up there calling the 110th running of the greatest spectacle in racing, the Indy 500. Look forward to chatting with Nick. We just got through with the All-Star race at Dover. First, I'll say this. From all accounts, the folks at Dover, Mike Tatorian's the general manager there, knocked it out of the park. They had an awesome fan zone. The interactivity was equal to anything you're going to find at any racetrack. Dover did their part. So kudos to those folks for staging it. The racing, I felt like, was actually fairly entertaining and pretty competitive at times. The format, just from me, not speaking for the network or anybody else, I felt like left a lot to be desired. And Andrew, I'll start with you. I know you're very young, but you followed this very tenaciously. Thoughts about how this was put together?
9: I don't like a format where I have to get my calculator out. And I've actually had the calculator app on my phone trying to figure out which open driver was running here and running here. And that was hard for me to do at home. Fox had a graphic that would pop up every now and then. I'm like, okay, this is good. I couldn't imagine for the fans sitting there having to do math. That's just my biggest thing. Let's make this straightforward and let's not have to do math for an all-star event. And that was my biggest problem with it, was there was too much that I had to figure out and science out to just figure out who was in the show.
8: You know, Doug, I want to echo what you said about Dover. I mean, I heard from multiple sources that the racetrack and the amenities that they had there for the fans were like out of this world. So I'm a little bit upset that I wasn't there to witness it myself. However, when it comes to the format, I do have to agree with you and Andrew. And there's a few things that stick out to me. Number one, it was like 4 hours long.
1: Yes.
8: When have
9: it was
8: we
9: a points
8: ever,
9: race.
8: When,
9: basically a points race.
8: Yeah. When have we ever had an all-star race that was that long? I certainly can't go back in the memory bank and think of one. Another thing that I kind of took issue with is the fact that the race started with all of the drivers, and within the first opening laps you had all-stars in Ryan Blaney and a bunch of other guys basically taken out and put into the garage.
1: Kyle Larson.
8: Kyle Larson, exactly.
9: I've got a stat here for you. By lap 6 of segment 2, 9 of 19 all-star drivers were involved in a crash. Larson, Chase Elliott, Bush, Bubba Wallace, Bell, Hosovar, Blaney, Chastain, and Kozlowski.
8: Exactly. The beginning race, the open race, as you will, should be for the cars that are not yet in the race. Yeah. You should save your big event with your all-star drivers to be that final event. I did not personally like the fact that it was open to every driver from the beginning, thus these big name drivers could get taken out. I mean, they were still able to fix their car, come back in for the last 200 laps, which I have another, there's issues with that within itself too, but we'll just say that's something I took issue with as far as the format was concerned. And the third thing that stuck out to me was when I think of the All-Star Race, I think of sparks flying, I think of pyro, I think of all of these things that are better viewed at night.
1: Yep.
8: You know, we don't have a lot of night races on the schedule. And for the most part, when you're talking about points races, I love a 1 o'clock afternoon start, which is what we had, but not for the All-Star Race. Not for the All-Star Race.
1: Yeah, I'm talking out of both sides of my mouth. I love the 1 o'clock start.
8: Yeah.
1: I got home from church, did a few things. Next thing I know, race is on. I'm going like, this is great.
8: Yep.
1: And then I'm still sitting in front of the TV at 5 o'clock Eastern time, waiting for Denny Hamlin to finally be interviewed. And that was another thing. There was a lot of confusion at the end of that race on how that was going down. Agree with you 100%. I really missed the last chance qualifier.
8: Yes.
1: The whatever you want to call that. Top two drivers get in the show.
9: Yeah.
1: That just built drama. And it also gives a chance for some of the other teams to show out. That's
9: exactly
1: where a Noah Gregson or an Eric Jones or Michael McDowell can really shine, and they get the spotlight for a minute. They didn't get that.
9: No, they had to do it by just racing everyone outright. And there were drivers you have to give credit to. Eric Jones finished third. Austin Dillon finished fourth. Connor Zilich, he posted on Instagram, finally, we got a good run. It wasn't a points run, but that's still huge for him and that 88 team. But that's the biggest thing that amongst many things that I feel like I was missing was an open. And if it was a matter of getting rubber to lay down on the concrete, which I know that was a concern, I think that's why we had so many lapses, because in order to generate some good racing, to be able to pass, you need to get rubber to lay down on the concrete. But why not just make the first two 75 lap segments the open? You know, just like how we did in Charlotte. It was a multi-segment race where if you win segment one, you're locked in, you can pull off the racetrack, you're still laying rubber down, and you get a 200-lap finale that features the All-Stars.
8: I miss the shootout too. I feel like in most all-star races, we have like a 20-lap, 10-lap shootout at the end. The last segment, or whatever you want to call it, was 200 laps long.

0: points race in the action car for Dover. And the O'Reilly race had Corey Day tracking down Justin Allgaier, producing great racing. They just stuck to that helicopter camera view, and you just got to see those two guys have a classic Dover finish. And so the racing product was actually not terrible. It's more so how we formatted the All-Star race is the big thing that I'm having
1: I had no with. Issue with how they executed that. The racing itself on track, very good. Almost exceptional for Dover, because you can get up there and that can just be a long race right. that grinds on. I no problems at all with the speedway and that part of it, but how this was all pieced together, the recipe for getting to the end of it, I think that'll be changed around the next time they do an all-star race.
2: I think you're right.
0: And it's because we're thinking all-star race, and we have a certain idea in our minds sure. what all-star race looks like, you know?
1: The all-star race is a victim of its own success.
0: Sure.
1: The very first one that was held here at Charlotte Motor Speedway was held on a Saturday after they ran the then Busch Series race, and they threw him out there to run the Winston. And that's the one Darrell Waltrip won, and his car blows up as he crossed the start-finish line. He still won't tell the story on that, which is even better. And then, of course, one hot night, Kyle Petty, Davey Allison, crashing at the end of it. You can't ever get back to that. That's a showstopper that they've tried every all-star race after the fact. You can't catch that lightning again.
2: I 1,000% agree. However, I will say the All-Star race, even in subsequent years after all of that lightning in a bottle, has a certain vibe.
1: Yep.
2: That vibe was not there yesterday at all. And so because of that, I feel like we viewed yesterday, even though we were told it's the All-Star race, it didn't feel like it. It needs to feel like it.
1: No, you're right. And I'm not the biggest fan of night racing. I don't care for it that much. But that race needs that
2: yes.
1: spotlights and pyro and all of those little Vegas-type driving down the strip type attitude.
2: Exactly.
1: And that was missing. So that was it. Congrats to Denny Hamlin. Big day for him. Takes him $1 million. He said his mom needs some new furniture. So hand her the check, Denny. So, all right, we take time out. Let's head up to Speedway, Indiana, and talk with Nick Yeoman.
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0: There's a Christmas song that has the lyric, "It's the most wonderful time of the year." Yes, it is. It's Memorial Day weekend, and we get to watch the Indy 500 and the Coca-Cola 600 on the same day. Is this not, Nick Yeoman, the most wonderful time of the year?
1: Yeah, I mean, I left the Christmas cookies out, and, you know, the chestnuts are roasting. The Christmas tree looks fantastic. Yes, this is the greatest time of year, and I'm looking forward to next weekend.
0: Nick Yeoman, of course, is the PRN co-anchor who is stepping away from his NASCAR duties for a weekend to help cover for the Indianapolis Motor Speedway Radio Network the 110th running of the Indianapolis 500. Nick, I know this holds a special place for you. Tell us about the atmosphere and the energy here as we're recording this on the Monday before the 500.
1: Yeah, so we just wrapped up qualifying weekend. It ended up being just one day of qualifying because the rain washed out Saturday, and you're going to be shocked by this, but Alex Palou is on the pole. He is dominating the sport these days, and he's going to lead the field with the green flag. But yeah, you can feel the momentum starting to build. I mean, it is such a cultural thing, the Indianapolis 500 is to everybody, not just around Indianapolis, but throughout the entire state of Indiana. So we've had some good crowds outside of Saturday. The weather's been good. You know, we got the parade coming up and all the festivities, Carb Day, where there's going to be people here having a very good time, maybe more fun than they should be having, if you know what I mean. But yeah, it's all going to lead up to Sunday where, yeah, we're all looking forward to 1,100 miles, first 500 here, and then obviously 600 in Charlotte.
2: Nick, I was listening to the Indianapolis Radio Network during qualifying yesterday. I heard you in the booth. It was very exciting. And one thing that you guys mentioned was, I want to say, the top six drivers to qualify are all from different teams. So from your perspective, who's looking hot right now? Because it seems like there are a lot of fast drivers from a lot of different organizations.
1: Yeah, well, I mean, I mentioned Alex Palou, who has won the last four championships. He's the defending winner. He is red hot. He may not be Ryan Preece red hot at the moment, but he is at the top of the sport. But yeah, it's a very competitive field. Alexander Rossi, who won the 100th Indianapolis 500, had a great qualifying weekend. He's going to start in the middle of row number two. We've got this young kid from Chicago named David Malukas, who signed a deal with Team Penske. He's starting on the front row, and a lot of people think he could be the next best thing in IndyCar. And then, yeah, there's a lot of good stories as well. Pottawell Ward is a driver who's going to start in row number two, a fan favorite that people are waiting to see if he ever can finally, you know, sip the milk and win in Indianapolis. And then there's a fan favorite in Connor Daly, who's been towards the top of the timing charts throughout practice all week long. And he's pretty sporty driving a car for Dreyer Reinbold Racing. So it's a very competitive field. The betting favorite is still going to be Alex Palou. Everybody expects him to win. I kind of do too. But man, over the course of 500 miles, you never know. So it's going to be a good race.
3: You know, Nick, when I think of Indy and I think of this weekend, I always think of the Doug Double, which happened, this is 110th running. So 11 years ago, it was the 99th running that Doug and I were in Indy for that. Somebody else is going to be doing the double this weekend, who was announced just recently, Catherine Legg. She's going to be running both the 500 and the 600. Talk about endeavor for her and kind of what you think would be a success.
1: Yeah, I mean, first of all, I think it's fantastic. I think it's one of the best racing storylines anytime we have someone that's going to attempt the double. Catherine's is unique because this deal came together so late. I know that the NASCAR end of it, they just put it together at Watkins Glen a week and a half ago. So this came together really late, but I think it's awesome for Catherine. She's got a great sponsorship in Elf Cosmetics that is supporting her for both races. She has said that, hey, there hasn't been enough time to do much special training, but she stays in good shape throughout the course of the year. And she had a chance to chat with Kyle Larson and Kyle Larson's people about the logistics of just, you know, getting on a helicopter, getting on a plane, making sure the nutrition level was where it needs to be to compete for 1,100 miles. From an expectation standpoint, it's tough because I don't think either car that she is in, either in Indianapolis or in Charlotte, are race-winning equipment. But just the fact that she's going to try to pull this off at 45 years old too, right? I mean, Catherine Legg is not one of the younger race car drivers, but I think it's awesome that she's taking it on. And I hope she runs as many miles as possible and has a good day. I think it's a great story and it's going to be fun to watch.
0: Nick, once again, there was a little time there that all auto racing and the Indy 500 kind of dipped, but now it's back to its full glory and regalia. 350,000 people expected to be there Sunday for this race. What's your day like, and how do you get out ahead of that? Do you just spend Saturday night in the pagoda?
1: It's tempting to, yeah, or maybe over in the coke lot with all the campers, but I don't think I get much sleep because that party never really ends. Yeah, I'll get to the track at about 5:30. The cannon goes off at about 6 a.m., which wakes everybody up within a couple miles radius of the Indianapolis Motor Speedway. And then it's just hanging out, collecting storylines. Brad Gilley and I are going to co-host the show before the pre-race show starts on the IMS radio network called The Greatest Day in Motorsports. Well, we're going to preview both races in Indianapolis and Charlotte. So, yeah, I mean, the key is just getting to the track as early as possible because it makes for a long day. But as you know, long days are what we expect Memorial Day weekend, and nobody pulled off a longer one than you did about a decade ago.
0: Well, it may be my best memory from all my years in motorsports. Nick, we want you to stick around for one more segment, but as you get ready for this, what is the role that you're going to be in for Indy? You've been co-anchoring along with Brad Gilley on PRN this year. What's your role this coming Sunday at Indy?
1: I will be in turn number one, and I have the best view, I think, in all of motorsports when 11 rows of three come barreling down the front straightaway at the Indianapolis Motor Speedway right at me. So I'll be turn announcing. Of course, our good friend Mark James will be anchoring yet another edition of this race. Of course, he has a lot of experience on the Performance Racing Network as well. But turn one will be the location. Made a lot of friends out there over the years, and I'm looking forward to seeing everybody.
0: All right, Nick, hang with us. We want to talk a little bit about NASCAR and what you've been exposed to this year. Nick Yeoman joins us here on Fast Talk.
4: I'm in my late 60s. My husband died a few years ago. He did all of our taxes. I sold a piece of property last year, and I forgot to claim the proceeds of the sale. Next thing I know, I got a letter from the IRS telling me that I owe over $50,000. Now I have a huge tax problem. I don't have that kind of money. 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
3: Welcome back to Fast Talk. Alexis Erickson here with Doug Rice and Andrew Curlin, and we're thrilled to have Nick Yeoman on the line with us as he gets ready to broadcast the 110th running of the Indianapolis 500 this weekend at Indianapolis Motor Speedway. But Nick, I heard a rumor that when you arrived at one of the IndyCar races, it could have possibly been this race, you walked into the booth and they had a new nickname for you, NASCAR Nick. How does it feel to be NASCAR Nick?
1: You know what? I like it. I kind of like it. I enjoy it. No, it was, we rolled into Barber Motorsports Park down in Birmingham, and I heard it from everybody. I got called a traitor. I got called NASCAR Nick. These are my friends, by the way. They allegedly love me. But no, everyone's been really happy for the new opportunity with all of you at the Performance Racing Network. I love being able to split and jump around in both garage areas and paddocks, of course. Very important to get the terminology right between the two sports. But yes, a little teasing has been a lot of fun. And now in the IndyCar world, I am indeed NASCAR Nick, and I'm going to get a name tag for it. So I love it.
3: Well, just, you know, give us a little overview of what your year has been like. Obviously, you've done lots of radio for us on the Performance Racing Network over the years, but this year you stepped into the co-anchor spot in the booth for us, and you have had to make that transition a little bit, going from paddock to garage and, you know, team strategist to crew chief and all of these things. How has that been for you?
1: I mean, that aspect has been easy because I've followed both forms of motorsports since I was a kid. So, you know, the terminology stuff has never been an issue. There's definitely been an aspect of doing the scheduling and traveling, bouncing back and forth. I don't think I have, other than maybe one or two weekends off until the end of September. So anytime I'm not at a NASCAR track, I'm going to be at an IndyCar track and vice versa. So it's been a lot of fun. There are some nuanced things of how PRN does things a little bit different than the folks on the IndyCar Radio Network side. But at the end of the day, and I've told Doug Rice this a million times, ultimately we're just talking about cars going around in oddly shaped circles. So I try not to overthink it, but it's been so much fun. And this is kind of the place that I've wanted to get to, where I'm trying to do as much racing as possible. And obviously very grateful for the opportunity with PRN. Very grateful that you guys are going to let me, you know, have some fun with all my friends here in Indianapolis. And then I cannot wait to get down to Nashville for the Cracker Barrel 400 here in a few weeks.
2: Man, you've got quite the schedule. Indy 500, then you get to go party it up in Nashville. Before we talk about some NASCAR racing here, we're talking with, of course, NASCAR Nick of the Performance Racing Network, IMS Racing Network. But, Nick, I wanted to ask you maybe the most controversial topic around the Indianapolis 500. Each driver has a different opinion on what type of milk they want to drink after they win it. What do you think the correct answer is there?
1: Yeah, so you get three options. You are allowed to choose either skim milk, whole milk, or 2%. Now, personally, I'm a 1% guy. I don't know why that's not an option. I also am a big chocolate milk guy. So most drivers go with whole milk because it looks better for the photos when they inevitably dump it on their head or splash it all over victory lane. It's just a thicker consistency. It looks great in the photos. If I had to choose, though, I'm somewhere in that 2% range. I need a little flavor, but I also don't need to feel like I'm drinking paint.
2: As long as you're not, you know, whipping chocolate milk out. That's all I wanted to hear, so.
1: Yeah.
0: No, that milk would be dreadful. You've got what?
1: We have a guy, a part of our broadcast crew, who brings cookies to the racetrack every weekend, and his name's Alex Wolf, and we love him to death. And all I can think about is how good a bottle of milk would go with some of those cookies. So that's what's on the mind.
0: Nick, getting back into the bigger picture of this, when first started going to Indy and NASCAR arrived there to run the Brickyard, there was still this huge schism between cars with fenders and open wheel racing. And it just feels like to me that has closed down to almost nothing. I mean, even this year at Phoenix, we had a doubleheader with IndyCar and NASCAR on the same weekend. Do you feel like that chasm has shrunk between the two?
1: Completely. And the first opportunity we had to run both series together were right here at the Indianapolis Motor Speedway. Yep. We ran on the road course, and I felt like that was very successful as well. I think when you take a couple steps back and you look at where both sports are, nobody is exactly where they want to be. Obviously, open wheel racing, the golden era was always the 70s and the 80s. And then you had the split. NASCAR came in and absolutely blew up and became a monster thing in the 90s and 2000s. But I think both sports realize, hey, if we can work together and make this work for the benefit of everybody, whether it be cross promotion, the television partners with Fox, I think it benefits everyone. And obviously, you've got Formula One, and they're trying to you know, crouch on everybody's territory as well. So, yeah, I just think everybody's, you know, taking a more logical approach to this, and I think it's great. I thought the weekend in Phoenix was phenomenal with racing across the board, both in IndyCar and NASCAR. So, yeah, I think those hard lines, Doug, are just, they're not there anymore.
3: You know, in the spirit of the show that you're going to do with Brad, where you guys will preview both races, the Indianapolis 500 and the Coca-Cola 600, and because we're talking to NASCAR Nick, I need to know what you think is going to happen here in the Coca-Cola 600 on Sunday night.
1: Yeah, I lean towards the Toyota drivers because I like how they've looked on the mile and a half tracks. Obviously, Denny Hamlin carries quite a bit of momentum after winning that all-star race in Dover. But the Coca-Cola 600 has a way of producing some really good stories and some underdogs. I look at Ty Gibbs. I just feel like he's having a coming out season after getting that first win in Bristol. And I think he may be the guy to beat when we roll into Charlotte for the Coke 600.
0: All right, that'll be interesting. I can't deny that Gibbs every week just knocks down another top five. Now he's got a win. He's figured out how to do it. But you can have upsets. Last year, Ross Chastain won this race, took it over late, and drove to easily the biggest win. He needs something good to happen for him, too, because he's been on the hook way too much this year. Nick, whatever happens, I hope you have an awesome weekend up at the Brickyard, and we have another scintillating finish to the greatest spectacle in racing.
1: I'm looking forward to it, Doug, and I'm looking forward to 1,100 miles on Memorial Day weekend. It is truly the greatest time of the year.
0: Nick Yeoman, PRN's co-anchor, a.k.a. 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
7: Appreciate Nick Yeoman making some time with us, and you can catch all the action on IMS Radio Network this Sunday from Indy, and then switch over and catch all of the action from Charlotte Motor Speedway and the Coca-Cola 600 here on the Performance Racing Network. So a lot going on. Can't wait. It is a great time of the year. It is super exciting. And Alexis, we've developed our own tradition over the years of camping out somewhere here in the building and watching the 500 before the 600 drops the green flag, and it usually times out pretty nice.
8: It really does. I was just looking at, this truncated race results from the All-Star race, wondering who you and I might be talking to at the end of 600 miles on Sunday evening.
7: I only regret that the last time we did this, and we were running the Roval, and you kind of knew Shane Van Gisbergen was going to win if he didn't break, that I did not have a rugby ball here.
8: Yeah.
7: For him to sign.
8: Yeah.
7: That's my bad. I missed that.
8: Well, I'll tell you, I'm not sure he's going to be who's here.
7: I don't think he... I think Shane Van Gisbergen being in the studio for the post 600 interview is a long shot.
9: That would be a miracle. We'll cover it on Racers Odds.
8: Yeah, there you go.
7: Might be the same cat that won this past weekend at Dover.
8: Could be.
7: Could very well be.
8: Could be.
7: Hey, it's time to do this.
10: It's time for another edition of Green Flag, Black Flag.
11: All right, I do want to mention right off the top here, today's winning panelist on Green Flag, Black Flag receives $1 million.
9: Winning panelist.
11: Our format is a little sketchy. We haven't figured out how that happened.
9: Oh, great.
8: Oh, sure.
11: So we'll work that out later.
9: Theme.
11: Yeah, yeah.
9: I've heard that before.
11: Could be that. Okay, here's the way we do it. We read statements. If our panelists agree with the statement, they give it a green flag. If they disagree, it gets a black flag. All there is to it. And if they're all in agreement and harmony, here we go. We start with Andrew Curlin this time around. Future All-Star Race formats should not involve meth.
9: Green flag. Yeah, we covered it before. I think it should be straightforward. It should be something that I can visually see. If I'm watching a battle for the lead, I want to know that it's the true battle for the lead. I don't want to know that it's averaging out to, you know, be a fifth place starting spot. So
11: I don't need a slide rule. Right?
9: Yeah, okay. Exactly.
11: All right, here we go. Alexis Erickson.
8: Yeah, 1,000 green flags to that. I've never been one that was big in math, and it's not going to change anytime soon.
11: Doug Rice.
7: She's really smart. If it takes more than two sentences to explain the format, it's too complicated. I'm down with it.
9: That's exactly it. It's the elevator pitch. Yeah. That's
11: okay.
9: Right.
11: Very, very good. Let's go to Alexis. A success for Kathleen Legg will be completing all the laps in both the Indy 500 and the Coke 600.
8: Yeah, I think so. I think that would be a definite success for her. I think, you know, just being able to, you know, be the first woman to do this, I think is going to be, you know, amazing to watch. And I think she has a good shot at completing all the laps. I think if she's able to do that, then everybody involved will think it's a huge success.
11: Doug, what do you think?
7: I don't think she'll run 1,100 miles, and that's not a knock on Catherine. The equipment she's in, especially for the 600, is not very good. But if she can be running at the end of both of these races, that's a W. And for all of the haters, that the nasty stuff that I've read about her trying to do this, find something else to do with your time. She's a race car driver. She's a pro. And I could listen to her talk all day.
11: Mm-hmm. All right, Andrew.
9: I'm going to have to black flag on the technicality that I agree with Doug. I don't think she's going to complete all the laps. She's run 1.5 miles racetrack in the Cup Series, and that was at Las Vegas last year. She finished 31st. Her best Indy 500 finish, I think it was 2015, finished 22nd. I agree with Doug. If Catherine Legg can run both of the races and see the checkered flag at both of the races, I think that is a success.
11: That's a big score.
7: That's a hit.
11: Doug Rice, glad Denny got another All-Star win because he will never win a championship.
8: Ooh!
9: Ouch.
8: That is cold.
9: Yeah. You got to think carefully here because this could win you green flag,
8: this
9: black flag.
11: The $1 million is on the line.
7: Right. I'm going to black flag that because with all my heart, I want Denny Hamlin to get a championship. I just feel like everything that he has been through, he deserves one. And then after getting Lucy pulling the football away from him last year at the very end, he deserves one.
11: Andrew Curlin.
9: Oh, man, this is tough. Do I want to be
11: you
9: the
11: want to jump on this?
7: Do you want to shoot Santa Claus?
9: I don't know.
8: Usually that's
9: dumb. I don't know. You know what? Just to make this interesting, I will say green flag only because I think this is Tyler Reddick's year, not Denny Hamlin's. And after this year, how many more years does Denny have left? I think his time is running out, even though he's racking up the wins. So I'm not going to say Denny is not a contender, but I'm going to lean more towards Tyler Reddick being the title favorite over Denny Hamlin.
11: Flat. Okay, here we go, Alexis. What do you think?
8: Yeah, I'm going to say black flag. Look, you know, people have their opinions about Denny, and they're certainly entitled to them. For me, I feel like, as far as a championship goes, he's a bit of a sentimental favorite. I feel like I always kind of want to see, you know, somebody who's tried and tried and tried and tried finally get that thing that they were looking for, finally get that holy grail. So I hope that it happens for him.
7: All right.
11: All right. We got time for one more, I think.
7: Sure.
11: Here we go.
8: Oh, okay.
11: This is a fill in the blank. This is different. Okay, here we go. Start with Andrew. My Memorial Day hamburger had better have blank.
9: Duh. Pickles.
8: Duh.
9: And cheese.
8: Of course.
11: Right. Alexis,
9: yeah,
11: Eric.
9: It was easy.
8: Yeah, well, I hate to break it to you, but I'm probably not eating a hamburger on Memorial Day.
11: Oh?
8: If you just
11: blew the $1 million,
8: by the way. Sorry. That's fine.
11: Okay.
9: Pickles is the right answer.
8: Pickles is the right answer. I'm just not really a hamburger girl. I know that's probably un-American of me, but I'm most likely probably going to go for the hot dog instead of the hamburger.
11: Okay. You're the one that had something on a hot dog that you didn't like.
8: Mustard and sauerkraut on my hot dog.
11: Okay.
8: Sorry.
11: Okay, sauerkraut. Doug Rice.
7: I'm just glad I'm sitting on the other side of the table from sauerkraut.
8: So you don't get lightning strikes.
7: Yeah, I don't want any part of that noise. Lettuce, onions, cheese, tomatoes.
8: No pickles.
7: No pickles. I'm sorry.
8: Yikes!
7: I'm not down with the pickles. And I can do chili, but because that's a big thing in North Carolina. Mm. But if you do chili, you just do chili slaw
8: on your hamburger. Mm.
7: It's a thing.
12: Mm. Carolina.
11: You know what my answer was, and I win the $1 million for this, but it had better have hamburger.
9: Oh, all right. Yeah, it better have the bare minimum. I want a bun and some meat on it. All right.
8: Give it to me plain because I'm a four-year-old.
11: That's right.
7: What's the fake meat called?
9: Tofu.
8: Beyond.
7: Yes.
8: Beyond.
11: Oh.
9: Meat. Did I get that right?
11: No.
9: No? It's not tofu?
12: It is tofu.
9: It is tofu.
7: Well, that's
11: tofu
7: a fake
11: is
7: meat
11: that,
7: too.
11: Yeah.
8: Yeah. But I think you mean the one that's supposed to mimic.
7: which has been dropped at every fast food place in America.
12: Yeah.
8: I've never had it, so I can't comment.
9: Could you imagine if I answered that with tofu?
12: Who?
9: That would have. That
12: you would have owed us $1 million.
9: I would have. Yeah, yes. I would be a million in the hole. Is what would have happened.
11: Okay, Doug Rice, it's yours, sir.
7: All right, thanks a lot. That was fun. All right, we got to take our final time out. We come back one last thing.
13: How does Chase Briscoe win? 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
7: As we roll into our last segment, a reminder, PRN will be very busy this coming weekend.
8: They will. Yeah, we have, along with the NRN on Friday, we have the truck race with the NRN.
7: Which NASCAR is Racing Network.
8: NASCAR Racing Network, which is 7 p.m. And then that's Friday. Saturday, we have practice and qualifying at 1:30. The Charbroil 300 O'Reilly Series race is going to kick off at 4:30. And then, as always, 5 o'clock start time for us in the Coca-Cola 600.
7: So make your plans accordingly. Looking forward to it. It's going to be a huge crowd here at Charlotte as well as Indy. It's the high holy days for automobile racing in the United States, and look forward to that. Let's jump over to this little segment.
19: One last thing.
7: All right, let's start with Andrew Curlin. What's your one last thing for the show?
9: I don't know if I woke up in a certain mood, but you just said it's the high holy day of motorsports, and even though we don't have Monaco, that's all right with me. We were just talking about the crucial ingredients of a hamburger. And we still have the crucial ingredients of the greatest day in motorsports, and that's the Indianapolis 500 and the Coca-Cola 600. I don't know, F1, I think they're racing in Canada. Doesn't matter to me. I'm still going to be watching the two races that I woke up that day to watch, and that's Indy 500, Coke 600 double.
8: Well said.
7: Alexis, one last thing.
8: Yeah, I want to give a shout out to what happened this past weekend when it comes to the two radio networks in NASCAR coming together to be part of a big weekend, and that was the All-Star weekend at Dover. You know, obviously, the Motor Racing Network has always had the All-Star race, no matter where it has been. They've always broadcast that race. This is the first time that an O'Reilly Series race has been paired with that weekend, and that is a PRN race. Then you have the Truck Series, which for the past couple years has been on the NRN, the NASCAR Racing Network, which is a collaboration between PRN and MRN. So it was the first time in the history of our great sport where we had an NRN race, then a PRN race, then an MRN race, and it came together with great collaboration between our team and the team at the Motor Racing Network. And I just want to show appreciation for that, because there was a time where, you know, that potentially wouldn't have been able to happen. And we have become great partners with them. They are great partners for us. And so, yeah, it was a great weekend.
7: And my very good friend Alexis likes to use the term inside baseball, which I've stolen and run with. And a little inside baseball thing from Dover this past week, and we just talked about that, was on Saturday, it was a PRN broadcast of the O'Reilly race.
8: Yes.
7: But all the personnel on there were well-known MRN people. Mike Bagley, Alex Hayden, Steve Post, who else?
8: Chris Wilner.
7: Chris Wilner on Pitt Road,
8: yep.
7: And Brad Gilley in the booth.
8: Yep. Bagley.
7: And Mike Bagley out calling the turn, and tell them how they were adorned.
8: Yeah, so, you know, typically you would think of MRN in blue shirts, like is what they typically wear, but they requested that if they were going to be doing the Performance Racing Network race with us, that they get red shirts for that day, which, you know, we're radio. You don't see that medium. You hear it, and so it's not a big deal, but to them, it was a big deal to us that they wanted to represent our brand. And, you know, Brad Gilley got to do, he called a turn for the NRN for the truck race, and then he called a turn, as we heard, in the opening segment where we had the last couple laps of Denny Hamlin's win yesterday. He was in the turn and wearing a blue shirt. And we are now kind of interchangeable in that we do that quite often. And I think that's really cool.
9: Yeah, just real quick. I mean, they're who I listen to when we're not at the racetrack.
8: Yeah.
9: And Steve Post has told me the same thing. He's like, we're such fans of you guys because that's what I listen to when I'm not broadcasting for MRN. So huge fan of what they do over there.
7: And a lot of times when the folks from MRN are listening to PRN, it means they've got the weekend off.
8: That's right.
9: Oh, well, exactly.
7: They're not mad about that. One little quick personal note for my one last thing. I will be coming back to Charlotte Motor Speedway for the Coca-Cola 600 weekend in a different capacity. I will be joining the aforementioned Steve Post in the public address booth.
8: Very cool.
7: Share fantastic PA duties. So looking forward to coming back home this weekend in Concord, not the same ring as Indiana. So thanks a lot for our entire crew here at PRN. Keep it between the navigational beacons.
8: Between the buoys.
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